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0: All right, here we go. Are you smarter than Nicasio? Let's play the game, man. We got a question. We got multiple choice answers. We just need you to knock it out the park. So listen carefully. This is the question today.
2: Which actor dropped out of high school at the age of 14, but famously went back to finish his degree and earn his high school diploma at the age of 42? Is it A, Mark Wahlberg, B, Tom Hanks, or C, Will Ferrell?
0: Liz is on the line, ready to play, so let's do it. Next.

She'll be alright. 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And in fact, tonight, she did confirm. The cold never lasts, my darling. It just teaches the heart how

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0: Okay, so it's Tino Cochino Radio, and none of us know what Nicasio is about to talk about. In our notes, it just says that he wants credit where it's due.
2: Okay.
0: Yeah. And this is directed at our producer, Matt.
2: For sure.
0: And, all right.
2: Tino, I sent you some. So open that video up on your phone and just tell me what you observe.
0: So this is a Facebook post from our producer, Matt, with Lid Locker.
3: Yeah.
0: And it says, don't judge my hat collection. Can finally travel without smushing the shit out of my hats.
3: Yeah.
0: Thanks, Lid Locker. And then he's just showing his hats going into the container. What's the problem?
2: Do you guys remember when we went to Jamaica and he was like, oh, that's f***ing stupid. Who has a case for their hats?
0: I said that?
2: Yes, you did. And I said, Matt.
0: And now Matt has one?
2: Now he has one.
3: All right. Well, I... So I was hit up by the Lid Locker people. Well, I guess I'm friends with one of the guys that started it.
2: That's Cap.
3: And he was, no, I swear to God. And he was like, if I send you one, will you do a post about it? I was like, yeah, sure.
0: So Matt has now posted postments?
3: He's a influencer, baby!
1: You got a gifting collab!
0: What are your thoughts on this?
2: About what?
0: I mean, the fact that you did this initially, he clowned you for it, and now not only did he clown you for it, he went to social media with it, got a partnership, and is posting all about it.
3: Is it a partnership if I don't get paid? No, it's just
1: a gifting collab.
3: Okay, it is?
1: Yeah.
3: Oh, wow.
2: You got it for free, but I didn't know you got it for free, but I just thought you were just shouting them out just because that's where you bought it from. But I just felt hurt a little bit because I'm like, man, like...
0: You're like, you saw that first with me.
2: Yeah, you knew what it was.
3: You're right. Nicasio, I do owe you credit. I'm sorry that I poo-pooed your little hat holding thing in Jamaica.
0: Tea time is coming up next, man. Celebrity gossip. Today, what tea are we spilling, Serena?
1: We talked about boxer David Benavidez and his fiance calling off the wedding a couple days ago, and now there's an NFL player who is mad about the whole situation.
0: What's he got to do with it?
2: That's a good point.
0: We'll talk about it next.

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All right, so you just heard song number 5 tonight inside the iHeartRadio Top 5 Countdown. And this is number 4. 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
2: Woo! We are almost there. The top two songs of the day. I know, it's been a long top five, but dude, the biggest songs voted by you and your thumbs ups on the iHeartRadio app. Yes, it is coming up next. We're almost there. Don't bail on us. 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Hang
3: from the people who brought you It's the Dog Park comes.

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2: I came across this and thought it was funny. I'm going to confirm or deny if this is true. Stupid things people say when you get divorced, okay? Everything happens for a reason.
3: Yeah.
2: The reason is that you both stop putting in the work.
3: Mm.
2: I mean, so technically, technically, yes, it's correct. But I don't know. I feel like sometimes, too, like, people do grow or they change or they realize that they deserve more out of the situation. So,
1: but also, I think if it's like right when like you're going to the divorce, I don't think you want to hear that.
2: But you guys seem so happy. Yeah, like people told me that too. I hated that. Like, of course we did. We only post the good stuff on Instagram, stupid.
0: Yeah. Well, yeah, you're not going to fight in front of other people.
1: Oh, you seem so happy. Well, clearly we weren't though.
2: Like, these are things you should not be saying. Another one. At least you still have your kids. This one says that grief doesn't disappear just because blessings exist.
1: Mm.
2: I don't know. That's a weird one when you bring kids into it.
3: Yeah. It's like, yeah.
2: This is one thing people shouldn't say to a divorced couple or a person is, I'm so sorry. Because chances are they did this to, like, be better for themselves. You know what I mean? Like, they chose themselves over the relationship.
0: Yeah. When I find out people got divorced and they go, oh, we're getting divorced, I'm like, congrats? Because usually, like you said, Tito, they're at their wit's end and this is their new life they're starting.
2: Yeah.
0: And you're like, no, yeah, it is a good thing.
2: This is one thing you shouldn't say to a person when they're getting divorced is maybe your standards are too high.
0: Who's saying that?
2: I don't know. It's a thing. I actually had one of our listeners reach out to me recently and said that it was her sister or someone in her family told her that the reason dating doesn't go good for her is because her standards are too high. And I was like, listen, don't lower them, man. Know what you want. I've been telling this to guy friends that I know. Bro, it doesn't matter. Guy, woman, whatever. Your standards are your standards. Don't settle. Don't be with somebody that doesn't fill your cup, man. Why?
1: Mm-hmm. I agree.
3: Just lower them a little bit.
2: Lower the standards?
3: Yeah, just a little bit. Because if you're just running around here single, you wonder why you're the problem. You're the problem.
1: But if it's unrealistic standards, then maybe. But if it's like common sense, like don't cheat on me.
3: Like, you're not going to find a perfect person. You make that person perfect for you.
2: That sounds crazy. How do you make someone perfect for you?
3: What's that saying called? Like, there's not a perfect person out there. Like, you guys become a perfect couple. Like, you guys.
0: That's not a saying.
3: I forgot what it
0: was. Everybody's cup is a different size. Maybe yours is just a little teacup.
3: I mean, yeah, but I'm happy. That's all that matters.
2: Cassidy just sits on his bed, rubbing his belly button, watching Adrian Bonham all day. And that's happiness for him.
3: It is.

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2: Love, it's a beautiful thing. Let's talk about it. What is the biggest difference between how men and women fall in love? It's Tino Cochino Radio. Let's listen.
3: When you men fall in love, you fall in love through action, through sacrifice, through commitment, for showing up, no matter what. Because to you, love is a verb. It's something you do regardless of how you feel. It's practically your duty as a man. But then you make the catastrophic mistake of assuming that your woman is wired the exact same way. No, women fall in love with the idea of being in love, the feeling, the fantasy, the romance. That is how we fall in love. And because you don't know that, when the problems come, because they will, you're completely blindsided. Because to a woman, love is conditional. I know. We are complicated and a little crazy and extremely dramatic. We are, and you're absolutely welcome.
2: So based on her logic, men are actually better when it comes to love than women. Because men, she said that it's basically we're wired that way to love, to provide, to give all of that. And when you show love and loyalty back, we want to give it even more. But women, that it's conditional and it's like, eh, whatever.
1: She says that it's how you make her feel. But also, how I was taking it, this could be for any relationship because everybody wants to be loved differently. Like, not everyone's the same. And that's, on you and your partner to communicate on how you want to be loved. Because if your needs aren't being met, then, yeah, each one of you isn't going to feel loved because you're not being loved in your way.
4: Yeah. So, Matt, when your wife wants to go out and dance and have a good time, whether you like it or not, you have to fill that cup so that way you guys are, you know, are good.
5: Thank you, therapist Nicasio. I realize that. And I know you're alluding to how I hate doing anything with my wife that I don't like to do. And that is selfish of me. And I know when we first started dating, you're like all in love and the men like love to show the affection. The women love that, right?
4: Yeah.
5: And then it gets like it normalizes.
4: Yeah,
5: and
4: it settles.
2: Because at some point you need her to fill your cup too.
5: That's true.
4: Yep.
5: But then I made the mistake of not being as affectionate just because it's how it just naturally progressed. Mm-hmm. And that was a real big problem for her. So I had to hear what she had to say, and I had to get back to being affectionate. So I think it's okay for women to have that condition of, I want you to keep treating me like you treated me when
1: because
5: we met.
1: Because if you stop with affection, then we're going to feel like we're not being loved.
4: Why is it? To me, it feels like a one-way thing. It's like...
2: Yeah, it sounds like it.
4: The whole time, I have to keep on loving you a certain way throughout the whole relationship.
1: The way you're gonna keep, you want
4: what,
1: to be
4: what are
1: loved.
4: You doing for me?
2: Exactly.
4: Like when I walked out that door, are you dropping my pants?
1: Not if you're not making her feel loved.
4: Oh my god.
2: That's what she said.
6: Wow. Oh my god.
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1: 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So I'm with you this whole hour on everything at New Hit List. 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
1: 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They'll be in Italy and then Switzerland. 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
1: We are the new hit list. I'm Crystal Rosas. 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Nabs her first top 10 hit. This one, Boston, climbed to number 10 on the Billboard Canadian charts.

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1: 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Here's Stupid Song. 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
1: ¿Qué pasa? I'm Crystal Rosas. It's the new hit list. I saw this TikTok where Audrey Hepburn brought out Malcolm Todd, and all the comments were like, oh my gosh, they're so siblings. They even dance alike. And I was like, yeah, they do dance alike. And they do look a little alike too, but they're not siblings. Girl, I went on Google. They are for real siblings. And they were dancing to this one. It's

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Well, now that Team USA is out of the World Cup, who are we going to root for now? I mean, maybe Norway. I like how they do that row thing in the stands. And they play later on today meaning Saturday. It's Zach Dillon after 2 and Zara.

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1: Well, this is interesting. It's Zach Dillon. By the way, this song is the fifth longest running song on the top of the Hot 100 Billboard charts, by the way. Bella Langley. But I want to talk to you about the monthly 10. It's pretty cool. And it's going to help you out. And that is coming up. Just

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It's a free gas weekend. 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Speed is the keyword. That is your chance to fuel up on us.

0: 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It's FM 97. Thanks for listening to the radio. Appreciate that so much. It's Zach Dillon. If you ever feel like summer flies by in a blur like it does every year, I mean, it does. The solution actually might be a simple monthly 10 list. So instead of creating a huge bucket list or setting ambitious goals, you make a list of 10 small things you'd like to do over the next month. Anything from trying a new restaurant to finishing a book or taking a day trip. The idea is that new experiences help make life feel more memorable and can even make time seem to move a little bit slower. 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It's less about productivity and more about adding a little joy to your everyday routine. So try that this summer. See if it goes by a little bit slower. It's called the Monthly 10. You'll love it.
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Make sure you follow me on Instagram. I'm going to follow everybody back right now. So open up your Instagram. Let's do it real fast, okay? Instagram, it's The Zach Dillon. T-H-E-Z-A-C-H-D-I-L-L-O-N. The Zach Dillon. I want to see who's listening right now this late. And follow me. I'm going to follow everybody back.

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1: Every weekend in the summer is a good weekend to grill out. There's a new list out of America's favorite foods to grill. This is yummy stuff. What made the top 10? Only two vegetables. Can you guess which ones they are? I don't know if you'd guess one of them. I think you'll guess corn. I'll give you that one. But what's the other one that is on the top 10 foods to grill list for 2026? So here we go. We'll go through that list coming up in 7 minutes after 3 now. Hang right here.

We are Lancaster's number one hit music station, FM 97. If you're looking for a better way to unwind after work, I think we all could use a better way to unwind, right? They say try creating a golden hour. What's in that golden hour? I'll tell you about that coming up in 10.

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1: You know how you call customer service and they send you to some computerized agent now? 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

Maybe you've heard baby raves are becoming popular. It's Zach Dillon. This is FM 97. Your toddler is going to love Lenny Pierce. 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
1: I like this already. It's called the Golden Hour. And this is if you're looking for a better way to unwind after work. And I think we all could use a little bit of help in that department, right? Like, how do you, like, I don't know, dedicate time to things other than work? Like, right, like you got the small block of time between work and bedtime, and you gotta like disconnect yourself. And so this is what they say. They say this small block of time, you need it to have something that recharges you. Experts say instead of doom scrolling that a lot of us do or watching TV, take a walk. Like get out in nature, go for a walk, call a friend, read a few chapters of a good book, work on a puzzle while listening to a podcast, of course, on the iHeartRadio app. Or simply relax outside with your favorite drink. Even 30 minutes. Like they say golden hour, but it really could be a golden 30 minutes of intentional downtime can make your evenings feel more refreshing and rewarding. So try that out.
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1: Hey, FYI, if you still mail things out like snail mail, like old school USPS way, they're changing the forever stamp prices tomorrow. Yeah, on Sunday. It's going to go to 82 cents. 82 cents. They warned earlier this year that they could run out of money within a year of the USPS, so they got to raise stamps on us, of all things. For just

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1: Well, now they have the perfect movie length in minutes. Experts have come up with the number. And so we'll compare some of the bigger movies that are out or coming out this summer and see how close it is to what they say the perfect movie length is. And we'll do that.

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It's a free gas weekend. Let's get you some cash to fill up your tank. 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
1: Zach Dillon on the radio, the Zach Dillon on Instagram and TikTok. If you want to follow on either or both of those platforms, that'd be pretty cool. The Zach Dillon. So there's new research that suggests that we want to spend less time in movie theaters these days. And it's not that we want to see fewer films, because I love going to the movies, but we just want them to be shorter in length. Unless it's like a Christopher Nolan movie and you just got to pay attention and stay for all 3.5 hours of the movie. But according to the new study, the average ideal movie length is just under 1.5 hours. I was going to say 1.5 hours. That's about when that's good, right? 88 minutes is the average time. So let's look at some of the big movies this summer. Minions and Monsters. That's a 90-minute movie. There you go. It's like 2 minutes off from the perfect ideal movie length. How about Toy Story 5? That's 102 minutes. Okay, that's 14 minutes more than the ideal movie length. And Supergirl really trying to bend the research and prove it wrong. 108 minutes. That's 20 minutes longer than what we think is the ideal movie length. Uh-oh. Supergirl really trying to prove this research wrong.
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It's Zach Dillon. Elvis Duran is on every weekday morning from 6 to 10 a.m. to get the day rolling for you. 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
1: We're going to do Charlie Puth right now and then Sienna Spyro. And a really cool thing with Sienna Spyro I want to tell you about after we do Die on This Hill. That's coming up in 3 minutes.

0: 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Sienna Spyro, what a great song that is. It's Zach Dylan. 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She talks about the excitement surrounding her debut record, Visitor, the writing process, and the honesty behind the song, Pure. 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
1: So National Hot Dog Day is coming up next week, and Pringles is doing something in reverse. That's a very interesting concept coming up. I'll tell you about it. And like, I don't know, give me 10 minutes here.

Maybe you've heard baby raves are becoming popular. It's Zach Dillon. 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Your toddler is going to love Lenny Pierce. 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
1: I don't know if you remember years ago, they had hot dog flavored Pringles. Those are kind of bad. Like, what are we doing here? 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

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Hey, time for me to go. Have an awesome rest of your weekend. Be safe. I can't believe it's almost the halfway point of July this weekend. Wow. And we'll talk to you back here soon. Drop Dead, Olivia Rodrigo. That's on the radio now.

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0: in a way where you know it's not going anywhere.
1: I think so, too. I actually think flirting is healthy and people should sort of flirt, but that's it.
2: You flirt with me every day.
1: I do flirt with you. I can't help it.
0: Well, no, but you say, Gandhi, to you, sort of flirting is one thing, but that sort of flirting could be something different to Danielle, you know? So,
1: right, my definition.
0: Okay, what is your definition? It may be hard to define, but your definition of sort of flirting.
1: Oh, that's tough. I don't know. I guess it's hard to put into words. All know what... I'll show you.
0: Go there and hang out with Danielle.
2: Come touch me.
1: If I touch you in certain places, that's me flirting.
0: Okay. It's flirting.
2: I'll punch a bitch.
1: I think a good example of harmless flirting is Nate. I think Nate is a harmless flirt, but I think he flirts with every single person he encounters.
2: Yeah, he does.
1: I hear him on the phone and he's like, well, hey.
0: He does. It's embarrassing.
3: Oh, that's prepping a caller, people. Here, I'll show you how to do it.
1: See, even that.
0: You're going to show us how to do it?
3: Hi, who is this?
0: Listen.
3: Hey, what's your name?
0: Now he'll say something about their day.
1: Right.
0: He'll get personal.
3: Oh, you can't hear us? Oh, that's okay. Hey, keep listening, okay? Okay, bye.
0: What, was that a four-year-old?
4: Yeah.
1: I know.
2: It does sound like you're talking to a child.
1: Not a good example of his flirting, but he does do it.
0: You flirt with that. Remember I told you I had lunch with him one day? We were eating sushi. And this lady, a single lady, sat down next to us. She was waiting for her date. Mm-hmm. And Nate just ignores me and just starts having a conversation. I mean, it was a long conversation about the weather, and then it turned into where you're from, and then how'd you get here? I mean,
3: we were talking about the Kardashians, I think.
0: Well, what? I know, but you were with me, and I was just sitting there. I went on my phone, like, what do I do? He's flirting with this woman.
3: You weren't being very entertaining that day.
2: Oh, it was your fault.
0: I didn't know that I was the friggin' floor show.
3: Yeah, you were on your phone? I'm like, oh.
0: No, I wasn't on my phone. I went on my phone because you were flirting with... It doesn't matter. He is the ultimate flirt. Continue down that road.
1: No, I just think he's super flirty. And when I got tongue-tied about myself, because I'm a terrible flirt. I have no idea how to flirt. If I'm attracted to someone, I get sweaty and can't look at you or talk to you. I have no idea. But I do think it's healthy to flirt with people just a little bit, unless you're around Danielle and then she's going to punch you.
0: She'll punch a bitch.
1: Yeah.
0: Yes, scary.
5: This is, I think, what is wrong with the world.
1: Here we go.
0: You know, I was trying to figure out what it was that was wrong with the world, and now we have defined it.
5: A lot of times, we are accused of being flirty when all we're doing is being friendly. Why can't you take it at face value that, yeah, there are friendly guys in this world that are just like this?
3: I agree.
2: Scary, you're the biggest flirt ever.
5: No, I'm not.
2: You put your hands on my legs and start rubbing my legs.
0: Okay. To me, that's not flirting.
2: What?
0: To me, that's just being creepy.
2: Well, yeah, but...
0: Flirting to me is a mind game. Flirting to me is like sending a message to you without having to touch you.
2: But his flirting is creepy. Do you understand that?
5: It's more of a term of endearment because I get physical.
0: Don't touch me.
1: I think that hugging somebody pelvis first is beyond flirting.
0: Yeah, he does.
1: That's like assault.
0: If Scary comes in to hug you, he thrusts his crotch into yours.
2: I've felt that thing so many times.
0: And then his hands come from like a mile back, then they come toward you.
2: Yeah.
3: And they pull you in.
0: Yeah.
3: But Lisa accuses me of flirting all the time. She's like, you're flirting with that person. I'm like, I'm not. I'm just being friendly. Why is friendly flirting? Why can't I just be friendly?
1: I agree with that. I get accused of flirting all the time, and I'm like, trust me, if you think I'm flirting with you, I am not.
3: Right. I think flirting means I want to do something with you. Being nice doesn't.
0: Okay. Yeah. So everyone, I guess this conversation really is originally was aimed toward people in relationships because we were talking about cheating.
1: Yeah.
0: So to cheat, you got to be in a relationship of some sort, micro cheating. Flirting is micro cheating, whatever. So here's my thought. And we should all get better at this. I know I'm part of it. If you're in a relationship, you should try flirting with the person you're in a relationship with and watch how great that works.
2: That's a good idea.
0: I know I could do it more. Couldn't you, Gandhi?
1: Of course.
0: Couldn't you?
1: I think I flirt with them a lot.
0: How about you, Straight Nate?
3: I do it all the time.
0: I know, with your girlfriend.
3: No, I do it with her all the time.
0: Okay.
3: That's how I'm so good
0: Scary.
3: At it.
0: Why don't you flirt with your girlfriend?
5: I got to work on that. I got to get better at it.
0: Get better at it.
2: I flirted with my husband yesterday on the text message. Want me to read it?
0: You can't read it.
2: Why? It was so innocent. It was so innocent.
0: Dirty.
2: He said something about, hold on.
0: It's sounding sexy so far.
2: All that. Well, we texted a lot.
1: I like to send kind of scandalous GIFs or GIF, however you want to pronounce it.
0: Yeah.
1: Like there's one, my favorite one is Daffy Duck unzipping his duck suit and looking back at it. I send that one a lot.
0: Wow, that is a flirt.
1: That's a good one.
0: Okay, well, Daniel, what did you say?
2: Yeah, I don't know. At the end of it, I can't find it. We texted so much. But he said something, and then I wrote, hey, by the way, you're still hot. And then he wrote back with a little heart. And
0: oh, see, that's flirting.
2: Yeah, so we were totally flirting yesterday, yeah.
0: What about you, producer Sam, you and Will? Are you still flirting with him and trying to keep the relationship happy?
1: Yeah, have you seen his body?
0: I am hot. No, he's hot.
1: Oh, my God. He's just kind of perfect. And whenever he says I'm bloated and, like, pokes his little stomach, I'm like, that's not what I'm seeing right now.
2: I'll get out of here.
0: I'll show you bloated. I'm going to pull off my Spanx and show you bloated.
2: Wouldn't you make him walk around your house with no shirt on all the time?
0: I mean, if you're going to look like that, then you need to be naked.
1: House rules.
2: No shirts.
0: The rule of the house is you need to show that off.
1: Not on the couch. I have a no butthole on the couch rule.
2: You cannot butthole the couch.
1: Please lay something down.
5: Wait, what?
0: Oh, God. They don't want to butthole the couch.
2: I see that. Because you don't know sometimes.
1: No, you know. That's a butthole off the couch.
0: Okay, please don't butthole the
1: couch.
0: That's
1: a real rule.
4: And like my friends who are naked people, I'm like, I don't want to sit on your couch because I know you've been buttholing your own couch, which you should be allowed to do, but I don't want to sit there.
2: Oh, speaking of buttholing, listen to this. Wait. I was listening to Ryan Seacrest the other day, and he said there was a study that came out that said one of the dirtiest places now in your hotel room is like the chairs, the furniture chairs. So don't sit there naked.
0: Got people buttholing the chairs?
2: Yeah, don't sit there naked because you don't know what's going to creepy crawl on top of you.
0: Buttholing is a verb. Don't butthole them.
3: So where is safe in a hotel? Because Scary says don't touch the curtains because people put stuff on them.
0: Yeah, don't touch the curtains. Don't touch the remote control. Don't even go to a hotel.
2: The shower's very safe.
0: I wouldn't go. Okay, we gotta move on.
6: Don't answer the phone, Elvis Duran. The Elvis Duran phone tap.
0: All right, Garrett, it's your phone tap. What's it about?
7: Richie wants to play a phone tap on his soon-to-be wife, hopefully, Danielle. Now, the couple, they're planning on getting married at Disney World.
2: Yes.
7: Now, if you've never been to a Disney wedding, they have some characters that show up at the reception and make it magical. So I'm going to call Danielle as the new wedding planner that's taking over to say there might be some overbookings happening at her wedding.
0: Oh, no. This isn't a good thing.
8: Hello?
9: Hi, yes, I'm looking for Danielle. Well, you're here, please.
8: This is Danielle.
9: Hi, Danielle. This is Ted Mosby over at Mirish Needs and Weddings. How are you?
8: I'm really good. How are you?
9: I know you've been working with Chad to plan your wedding. Well, he recently just got a promotion, so I will be picking up his weddings over the next few weeks. And I see that yours is coming up in a little under 5 weeks or so, right?
8: Yeah, absolutely.
9: Well, that's great. Well, I just want to go over one thing that just seems to be a little speed bump in the road. It turns out when you guys went to go book the wedding, there were a lot of weddings booked for that day. And it seems that we overbooked Mickey and Minnie to appear at the wedding.
8: So what are you saying?
9: Mickey and Minnie cannot attend your wedding that night.
8: That's unacceptable. That is unacceptable. No, I'm sorry. No. Chad and I went over this. No. We have this already set. We know exactly when Mickey and Minnie are coming in. We have the time. We have the song. We actually have the phrase in a song that Mickey and Minnie are supposed to interrupt our first dance. Like, this can't happen. This is a part of the wedding. I've been planning this for years. And a year ago, I gave you all of my money so that we can make this happen. And you're telling me Mickey and Minnie can't show up.
9: Ms. Fierizier, I am so sorry about that.
8: No, don't be sorry. No, they're coming to my wedding. This is already planned. This is already set. You will get a Mickey and a Minnie because there are more than one Mickey and Minnie. Oh, they're showing up to somebody else's. Go to the castle and get another suit. I don't care how many you have to get.
9: It doesn't work like that.
8: I want them at my wedding.
9: I can guarantee you right now, Goofy and Pluto showing up, slow dance at the wedding.
8: What do you want Goofy and Pluto for? Are those other dogs? What? No, I don't want them at my wedding.
9: It is kind of cute seeing Goofy dance, you know, with his big top hat and bow tie.
8: What about
9: if I can get a few of the seven dwarfs to come?
8: I'm not going to dance with the dwarf. No.
9: Okay.
8: No,
9: all right.
8: And if they're not my wedding, I need my money back.
9: Okay, just to let you know, if you cancel now, we cannot refund you all your money back.
8: You will give it, because you are not, no.
9: Just to be sure, you don't want Donald Duck showing up at the wedding with Daisy to slow down.
8: I don't want to, no, you can talk to your supervisor, whoever you have to talk to. I'm not talking to you anymore. You call me back when Mickey and Minnie are coming to my wedding, okay?
10: This is what I'm dealing with. Didn't I tell you?
9: You got a bridezilla on your hands, my friend.
10: I don't know what I got, but you pissed her off.
9: You're going to call her back and just totally act like you have no idea what's going on. Just calling to say hello and checking in on her, all right? On her day.
10: All right, man.
8: Hello?
10: Hey, babe, what's wrong?
8: We have a problem. Chad got promoted, and so we're dealing with some other new guy right now. He said that Mickey and Minnie can't show up to our wedding.
10: Oh.
8: This is unacceptable.
10: It's not that big of, I mean, we're still getting married at Disney World. It's not that big of a deal that Mickey and
8: but
10: Minnie
8: are. It's not a big deal. It is a big deal. Brett, you need to call them because I have talked to them and I am up to here. I can't talk to them anymore. I need Mickey and Minnie at my wife.
10: What do you want me to, what do you expect me to say if they can't be there?
8: I don't care. It was a huge part of our wedding. Please.
9: Danielle.
8: Hello.
9: My name's Garrett from Elvis Duran and the Morning Show, and you just got phone tapped.
8: I just got phone tapped?
9: You just got phone tapped by your fiance, Reggie.
8: I am going to divorce you now. We're not. What? Are you kidding me? I hate you guys.
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1: So it's so interesting to look back to your school days, maybe high school, okay? Maybe even further than that, grade school. The things that happened to you back then shaped you into who you are now. It's hard to connect the dots sometimes, but I know that, you know, when I was a kid, I was a loner, and I was very awkward around other kids, and because of that, they weren't always kind to me. And it wasn't awful, but it was enough to make me just want to be at home by myself.
2: Sure.
1: With my creativity and my imagination, I was fine. And I truly believe now that because of that, I'm here with you guys today.
2: Absolutely.
1: I needed an outlet to connect with people, and I couldn't do it face-to-face, so I did it through radio. And I wrote about it in the book and everything like that. It's things like that. You can kind of connect the dots and see, well, things that maybe weren't that great then turned out to be great things for you today. Gandhi, do you have anything like that from your past that you can identify with?
2: Absolutely. I actually had a teacher when I was younger straight say to me and then call my mother into the office to also tell my mom that I was a failure and a loser and I was never going to amount to anything.
1: Wait. So a teacher used the words failure and loser?
2: I'm never going to amount to anything. Yes. And to be fair to her a little bit, I was a pain in the ass when I was a kid. I think I didn't have enough to do. I got bored, so I would start acting like a jerk in class. You act out for a reason, right? So I would act like, you know, a little bit rambunctious, and she just absolutely hated me. But instead of just leaving it there, let's figure out something else for you to do, she decided to tell me that I sucked and I was a loser, and then she called my mom in and told my mom the same thing.
1: Right.
2: Mama Gandhi was not happy about that.
1: I know, but so how did that experience as a child scar you a little bit, yet catapult you into a life of success? Because obviously you're very successful.
2: Well, thank you. It made me take a step back and think, what am I doing that makes her think I'm such a horrible person? What am I doing to her that's really bothering her? Because I don't want to do that to somebody. Like, what kind of teacher gets that upset with a kid that they say something like that?
1: Well, I know. And a teacher to be using the words like failure and loser, that she had a problem of some sort. Now, then later on in life, I was doing weekends at a radio station, and the program director, Bob McKenzie, who I wrote about, I spelled his name out for you, called me and fired me over the phone and said I should probably leave radio because radio is nothing I would ever succeed at doing.
2: Oh, how does he feel now?
1: I don't know. Who cares?
2: I had a program director say that to me. He called me into his office after I applied for a job, and he said, and I quote, "I'm sorry, you were never going to get that job anyway. They're looking for a rock star, and you're just never going to be one."
1: By the way, this conversation is going somewhere, and I think it will be relatable to almost everyone listening. I was reading yesterday that Adam Sandler had an acting teacher here at NYU who took him out for a beer and gently told him he should quit because he would never make it.
2: Gently told him that.
1: Yeah. He said, look, you know, Adam, you're not going to make it.
2: That acting teacher was wrong.
1: Exactly. So what I'm trying to say here is think back. Who told you you would not amount to anything?
2: Right. And do you not think that those comments push you just a little bit harder than some of the people who are always clapping for you and always telling you you're doing a great job because you want to prove somebody wrong?
1: Well,
2: you're like, now I'm going to work harder.
1: Okay, keep in mind, using those to help propel you, that's a smart way to do it. But there are so many people who are told they're going to amount to nothing and they live with it.
2: Right, they buy it.
1: They buy it.
2: It's not true.
1: Don't buy it.
2: No.
1: Not at all.
2: Do what I do. Be fueled by vengeance. It really takes you far.
1: Well, vengeance is kind of scary, Gandhi. But here's my point, though. Anyone who's listening right now who is in high school or younger or older, doesn't matter, and you feel as if you are surrounded by people who really, truly have it freaking together more than you ever will, it's not true. You know, and every time I've talked to high school kids about how they're doing now, I always say, whatever you're experiencing in this universe you're living in high school, that is all going to go away the moment you graduate. Once you're out of high school and you move on to college or wherever you're going after high school, it's a whole new world, whole new set of rules.
2: Yep.
1: And if you feel like you really were a failure in high school, you're almost guaranteed some sort of great success beyond.
2: I agree.
1: It's true. I have Ellen here. Hi, Ellen. What's going on?
3: Hi, guys. How are you today?
1: Oh, you know, I'm doing even better now that you're on the phone because you teach high school. You know exactly what we're talking about, right?
3: Yeah, so every day, you know, we have kids that come in and, you know, you see those moments where a kid says or does something and you realize that they kind of, they've just changed the course of their life and their path and where they're going.
2: Yep.
1: Wow. I mean, so look at your high school education, Ellen. How were you in high school versus how were you the moment you got out of high school? How did your world get better?
3: Everything came naturally to me in high school. It was, you know, I got good grades, I got all this, and then when we go to college, suddenly I was getting C's, D's, I was failing classes, and it took a while, but eventually I got back on track and I realized, you know, no one's going to help me anymore, so now I need to help myself.
1: Yeah.
3: So it took me a little longer to graduate college, but I did. I got my bachelor's, I became a teacher, I got my master's, and I'm getting ready to go for a second master's. And
1: That's beyond
3: I would be in my life.
1: Good for you. So your ditch happened, you fell into your ditch in college, but then you pulled yourself out and you realized no one could do it but you. That's great. Listen, Ellen, all these high school students you deal with every day, always remind them, hey, there's a great life waiting for you. You got to believe me. Just hang on, right?
3: Yeah, so I do. I teach in Queens. You know, some of our kids, you just feel like there's no escape for them. So every day we just try and help them find something. Well, what are you interested in? And how can we get you to where you want to be?
1: I love you. Ellen, you know I have a thing for teachers.
2: Yeah, you do.
1: I'm hot for teacher. Well, listen, Ellen, thank you for listening to us. Have a great day, okay?
3: You too. Thank you.
1: There you go.
2: I think it's really important, too. It's great when people believe in you and they have your back, but it's so much more important and difficult to believe in yourself. And if you believe in yourself a little bit, you're going to end up finding the people who do believe in you and have your back and help you do the things that you want to do.
1: There you go.
0: Don't answer the phone, Elvis Duran. The Elvis Duran phone tap.
4: Scary. So we have the ability to connect two phone lines together here in our studios. So I figured I would call one takeout restaurant on one line and then call a second restaurant on the second line and then connect the two lines together to try and make them talk to each other.
2: Oh.
4: I used to do this when I was a kid, when I was like 7 years old.
1: And now you make a living of doing it.
4: I don't know how or why.
1: Here we go. Let's see what happens when Scary gets freaky with it.
5: Good day. How may I help you?
6: I'd like to place an order, please.
5: Okay. Pick up or deliver?
6: Delivery.
5: Okay. Can I get the phone number, please?
6: Well, it's 867.
5: 867.
6: 53.
5: 53.
6: 09.
5: Okay, what's his name?
6: Jenny.
5: Jenny?
6: Yeah.
5: And what's the address, please?
6: 1600.
5: 1600.
6: Pennsylvania Avenue.
5: 1600 Pennsylvania Avenue. I'm sorry, I'm not able to locate in the, you know, we cannot deliver to, if your project, we cannot deliver, I'm sorry.
6: Well, I don't live in projects.
5: Okay.
6: We live in a house, a White House.
5: Okay, but 1600
6: Pennsylvania Avenue, I'll help you out after. Can I make an order?
5: What would you like to order?
6: I'll take number 3-3, my yucky.
5: 3-3, okay, so you're miyakuk?
6: My cuck.
5: It is a soup with a sliced beef.
6: Miyakuk?
5: Okay, miyakuk. Okay, how many? One miyakuk?
6: Okay, also, some of the porridge here. John Buck, Jeek.
5: It's a 4-1.
6: 4-1, yeah. Also, Jangle Guy. 50-5.
5: Okay.
6: Also, let me get some of the puke Buenway Guy.
5: Do you like a white rice on the side?
6: White rice, yeah. Okay. Let me get some of the 61-1.
5: That's a shlong tongue.
6: It's a long tongue? Yeah, I'll take that.
5: Shlong tongue.
6: It's a shlong tongue. Shlong tongue?
5: Shlong tongue. Shlong tongue.
6: Shlong tongue. I'll take one of those.
5: It's a very good. It's a very popular dish.
6: Okay. Could you hold on 1 second?
5: Okay, sure.
7: Hello?
6: I'd like to place an order, please.
7: Delivery?
6: Yeah.
7: Okay.
6: Let me get an order of mofongo.
7: With a shrimp or chicken, what?
6: Chicken.
7: Okay, mofongo con pollo, no problem.
6: Also, penne vodka. And,
7: no problem.
6: And one chicken parm.
7: Okay. The address, please?
6: Hold on a second. Somebody's at my door. Tell my friend over here.
7: Okay, no problem.
5: Hello. The total is 67.49.
7: Is that the address?
5: And the, excuse me, one more time, please?
7: Yes, the address, please.
5: We still have a problem with the Pennsylvania Avenue. I cannot locate in the Google.
7: It's okay. Pennsylvania in what?
5: Okay, is the address, do you have a different address? We can,
7: Pennsylvania, what's the apartment?
5: Okay,
7: order, order.
5: I have your order.
7: I'm sorry, say again, please. You order what?
5: Miyakuk, jumbo chuk.
7: Jumbo, you want jumbo shrimp?
5: Jogigui, galbi.
7: Galbi, senor, yes, we have meat, yes.
5: Okay, you order the galbi?
7: Okay, yeah. No problem.
5: Okay, no problem. So what is the address is,
7: Go to Jonathan with the people. Wait, hello, sir. I do not understand you, sir.
5: I'm sorry. I'm not understanding. Can you say, repeat?
7: You order the mofongo, right?
5: Mofongo? Why, I don't understand why you cursing for me. Why?
7: You order mofongo.
5: How come you insult me now?
7: I don't say that to you. If you can't speak English, please don't call here.
5: I'm not calling. I'm trying to take your order.
7: I have your order, sir. You know.
5: I know when someone is cursing for me. I know what you're saying, so...
7: Do you want the mofongo and the chicken parmesan or no, senor?
5: Why are you yelling? Why are you yelling now? I'm trying to help you.
7: You've been changing the order 3-4 times now. What do you want?
5: We're calling this now. We don't have a chicken parmesan.
7: Now you don't want chicken parmesan. Coño, puñeta, senor. Please, senor. I have other customers. Just tell me what you want, sir.
5: Call back when you have an order correct, okay?
7: Which one have your order correct? You want more fungo? You want chicken parmesan correct?
5: Excuse me.
6: Hi, you hung up on me. I wanted to give you my credit card.
5: I hung up on you, okay? And your terrible manner, okay? I appreciate it. You want to order, you come inside restaurant, okay? No more phone for you.
6: Could you tell me, I need a total for the order, and I need you to tell me how much it is, and I need you to tell me what I... Just
7: hello,
6: run back my order.
7: You ordered
5: the meal cook.
7: Hello? Okay, you are local. Okay, please, do not bother me.
5: No more calling, please. Mira,
7: listen, señor, do not call me. I'll call the police. Okay, I'll come down to your place. Te parto la cara, okay? Te meto una bofetada, brother. Un trampón.
5: Next time you call, I call the police.
7: Why police, señor? You call here. Why are you calling the police? You're the crazy one.
5: I'm not crazy. You're crazy. I'm calling the police, okay?
7: Hey, loco, me cago en nada. Odio chino. Tú eres loco, brother.
5: I'm trying to run the business today, okay? Don't disturb my business, okay? People are here waiting. I'm telling you. Go. Goodbye.
7: Listen. Hello?
6: Hello?
7: Engancha, porque te parto
6: la cara. Hey, I want to apologize for my friend.
7: I don't mean to be disrespectful. You got to teach him how to talk to people.
6: He's heavily medicated. I'm sorry. I just wanted to place that order, and I asked him what he wanted, and he picked up the phone, and he started talking to you, so I'm sorry about
7: Listen,
6: that.
7: You tell your friend if I ever seen a long time, he's very disrespectful.
5: I'm going to help you.
7: Ah, que gozarle con el chino loco, mi hermano.
5: What?
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1: So, Danielle, our girlfriend Gandhi.
2: Hello.
1: Is going through something that we've all been through from time to time.
2: Oh, yes.
1: Look, you have a good friend.
2: Yep.
1: You want them to be happy. You want them to be out there dating someone that's cool for them.
2: Yeah.
1: It just so happens you hate the person they're dating. Yeah. Has this ever happened to you, Danielle?
2: Oh, plenty of times.
1: All right. So, it's okay to talk about this?
2: Yes, we can talk about it.
1: Okay, go.
2: I really dislike my friend's boyfriend. And it's really tricky because I know my friend is just so in love. So I don't know what to do. And at first I thought, okay, maybe it's a me thing and I'm being a brat. I'm being possessive. I need to be more open-minded. To the person, every one of our friends who has met this boyfriend hates him too.
3: Oh.
2: So what to do? Do I tell my friend, hey, your boyfriend really sucks? Or do you just let it go? Because I know I'm going to lose this battle.
1: So what's so weird here is Gandhi, you never, ever hold back.
2: No.
1: And I think it's so weird that your best friend, you
2: yes.
1: have not told this best friend
2: yeah.
1: how you feel about the boyfriend.
2: Right. Because I know how much my friend is in love with this person.
1: Yeah, that's a tough one.
2: It's a tough one.
3: She said she'll probably lose her friend if that she does
1: right.
3: that.
2: I think I will. I just know how the relationship is. I know how smitten my friend is. I think they're going to get married. And I'm like, oh, God, this douche is going to be part of my life forever.
3: I guess she doesn't know how to be treated then. She must never have been in a relationship where she knows that
2: yeah.
3: there's a nicer side.
2: It's tricky. And like the boyfriend's not even nice to the family, which to me is the biggest red flag.
1: So it's
3: horrible.
1: Not you. It's not a problem you have. It's this person's a bad person.
2: All
1: right. Hey, Rachel, are you there?
4: Yeah, I'm here.
1: So you're going through the same thing Gandhi's going through. You hate your best friend's boyfriend. You argue with him all the time. So they know. It's no secret. They know how you feel about him, right?
4: Yeah, no, and me and him, we do argue all the time. He always thinks he's right. It's very annoying. So she pulled me aside the other day, and she goes, why don't you like him? And I was like, I know you just got out of a relationship. He is a rebound. He is not your forever. And she was like, okay. And she goes, well, can you tell me what you don't like about him? I look at her and I go, he crashed your brand new car, and he did not pay you back.
2: Oh.
4: Let's just start with that.
2: Oh, no.
1: Okay, well, that's, you know, people crash cars, but overall, he's just not a bad guy, not a good guy.
4: No, he's not a good guy, and the reason he was driving her car is because he doesn't have enough money to put his car on the road. But, I mean, like, whatever, I can still look past that, but the other day we all went out, well, not the other day, it was in December, we went out for Christmas dinner, me and two of my girlfriends, we all bring our significant others, you know, she brought him, and at the table, he randomly started unbuttoning his shirt, and we're like, what are you doing? And he's like, Mortimer needs to join the party. And we're like, who is he? He has a skull on his chest. It's a tattoo. And he like randomly unbuttons it and says that he needs to join the party.
5: Mortimer, he's a douche.
3: And this is not telling her to run the other direction.
1: I don't know. I'm starting to like this guy. He and his friend Mortimer. All right, so, okay.
3: Wow.
1: Question. Does he treat your friend well? I mean, is he good to her?
4: Sometimes, but not always. Let me start off also by saying he's still married. He hasn't got a separation from his wife yet.
1: Are they living together,
3: really?
1: he and his wife?
4: No, they're not living together, but he says he doesn't have enough money to separate from her. I don't know if that's true or not, but yeah, he's still, like I said, technically with his ex-wife. He does live on his own, but he also has like anger issues too, and she's said that to me before.
3: Oh.
4: And I'm like, well, what are you still doing then? I love her. I do. She does not have the best choice when it comes to boyfriends.
1: Well, you know, here's the thing. One of the many things, you know, it's your friend, and you know, she has decided through all the bad points this guy carries, she likes him. She there's something there. And even though you feel like he is bad for her, he's bad for everyone, including his skull, Mortimer.
3: Yeah.
1: you know what I'm saying? You have to back her up, and she has to learn her own lessons, you know? I mean, I know you want to be a good friend. I don't know.
3: Yeah,
1: am I wrong? Maybe I'm wrong.
2: No, it's just so hard because you don't want to lose the friend.
1: You don't want to lose your friend.
2: Right.
1: Right.
4: And that's the thing too. I feel like since they started dating, me and her have hung out not a lot anymore. And I don't know, it's just heartbreaking because I feel like I am missing one of my best friends. And I don't feel like hanging out with him. That's really what it comes down to.
1: Well, here's another way of looking at it. What if this guy was a great guy and you really did approve, but you still saw your friend less? I mean, you would still be upset. You've kind of lost
4: your
1: friend.
4: Oh, my gosh. That would be totally fine. I wouldn't understand that. I just want her to be happy in the end, and I want her to be treated correctly.
3: Yeah.
4: She might be happy, but if she's not treated correctly, that's kind of the issue.
3: And so, I think a lot of times you have to be careful, too, because they'll say, you're just jealous. You're just jealous. No. You know, mind your business.
2: No.
4: It's me, it's our other friends, it's her family, too. Like, her family doesn't like him either. It's hard.
1: All right. Here's my thought. Rachel, as you know, you heard Gandhi say the same thing you said. The difference is her best friend doesn't know how she feels about the boyfriend. Mm-hmm. She keeps it quiet. She's afraid of where that could go. Mm-hmm. She could lose her friend, her best friend. So... Mm-hmm. What advice, Rachel, do you have for Gandhi?
4: Okay, well, for me, she flat out asked me why I didn't like him. And, you know, I didn't say he's disgusting, he's annoying. I didn't say anything like that. I just, you know, flat out said, a lot of us don't like him. And that's when I told her, I feel like he's your rebound and he's not your forever. Like, I put it in nicer terms, I guess, than what I could have. Like, I didn't want to unload all this negative stuff onto her. I said what I thought, but in a nicer way.
1: Yeah.
4: Like, you have to sugarcoat it a little bit. Like, be very careful with the words that you choose to tell her.
1: So you're telling Gandhi, Gandhi, maybe you could sort of drive down that road a little bit, but proceed with caution.
3: Maybe do a poop sandwich, a positive about him, and then the crap in the middle.
2: I don't have any.
3: And then make something up, and then a positive at the end.
1: All right. Well, hey, Rachel, best of luck with you and your friend, and we're gonna make a poop sandwich for Gandhi.
2: Thank you.
1: Thank you. Yeah, it's rough, but she's not holding back.
3: No.
2: I was kind of thinking maybe I put it on me and say, you know, so-and-so makes me uncomfortable. I'm not really sure how to explain it, but I feel weird around this person. Do you think that would work?
1: I don't know.
2: Versus, he sucks. I don't like him.
3: She might say it's your problem.
2: Yeah.
1: Oh, hey, Katie.
5: Hi.
1: So you hate your brother's fiance.
3: Oh, that's the worst.
1: And in the words of Katie, you call her a joyless wench.
3: Oh, God. I can't even imagine. Okay. Then you gotta live with the problem. Like, you've got no choice. Your brother's marrying her, so you have no choice.
1: Yeah, this isn't even a dating situation. Oh, they're getting married. So how do you feel about that, Katie? What are you doing? And have you told your brother?
5: I feel sick over it. I feel absolutely sick, and I feel terrible for my brother because I feel like it's just similar to Rachel. It's a rebound gone wrong.
2: Oh no!
5: And it just went awry. And my brother is a great guy, but he's terribly lazy, and he just doesn't want to, I think, move on. Mm. So I have told him how I felt. Our entire family.
1: Then what else can you do?
2: No.
1: You know, look, if you told your brother how you feel about his fiance, if your family's told him, there's nothing else you can do. Because at some point, you got to let them live their lives, and if they're making a mistake, they have to make their mistake. You know, you got to stop chasing that car. You know, there's only so much you can do.
2: Yeah.
1: It really is. And after a while, it turns into your problem.
2: Right.
1: You know, and it's like.
3: Could there be something that maybe you don't see about her that he sees that's good?
5: Well, you know what? That's interesting. And that's what I was going to ask Gandhi. What does she think her friend sees in this guy that makes her happy? She's so in love with him. Well, why? Why is she so in love with him? And that's what I want to say to my brother. Like, why? What is it about her that you think is so wonderful that we're not seeing?
1: It's a fair question.
2: Yeah. I think with my friend, what this person sees in the boyfriend is just a completely different version of a human than they've ever been in contact with. It's, you know, this person is a different race and just comes from a completely different background and is introducing my friend to all of these new things, which I appreciate that stuff and I get it.
3: Yeah.
2: This guy just sucks.
1: At the end of the day, the guy just sucks.
2: Yeah.
1: All right, well, Katie, best of luck with your family. But like I said, you know, you can only beat your head against the wall so much. You got to find a way to let it go.
2: I'm trying. I'm really trying to let it go because I've had conference calls with my friends who are on the same page about this. Like, what do we do?
3: Yeah.
2: And everyone has come to the same conclusion. We do nothing. We just have to be there for the fallout when it happens.
1: Yeah, that's all you can do. Hey, Chris.
6: Hi.
1: You've lost three friends because of this. You did not approve of who they were dating, and you obviously said something, and that's why you lost your friends.
6: I am not quiet.
1: Yeah, okay, so would you do it again?

0: and they, you know, they decided to cut me out instead is how I see it ultimately. So,
1: well, I mean, how much more could you have done? Like, what else can you do other than say what's on your mind? I mean, you can't.
0: Yeah, exactly.
1: You know what I'm saying? There's only so much you can do. I always thought, and this is maybe Pollyanna-ish of me, if you have a problem with something I'm doing or the way I'm doing it, give me the evidence, tell me what it is. That's all you can do. I have to, at that point, figure it out on my own.
2: Right.
1: Otherwise, it's going to drive you crazy. It's going to drive everyone crazy. Mm-hmm. I don't want you to lose friends over it, Chris.
0: The second friend that I lost, I went about it completely the wrong way. Like, I was pretty much talking to both of them behind each other's backs, trying to break them up.
2: Oh, God.
0: And it worked for a second, and then got back together. And then, yeah, that was a really bad situation.
1: Wait. How did you try to break them up? I'm curious. Like, what did you do?
0: Well, they had an age difference and they had religious differences, which wouldn't have been a big deal if he wasn't constantly trying to, like, convert her. And So I was trying to tell him, like, if you can't wake up every day next to this person that you believe could be going to hell, then, like, that's a problem. And he was like, well, we'll cross that bridge when we get to it. And I'm like, but it's been, like, a year and a half, so you should probably figure that out.
1: We'll cross that bridge to hell when we get to it. All right.
0: Exactly. Well,
1: so what Chris is saying, she's lost three friends over this, and she's willing to lose another one if she has to.
2: Wow.
1: But all right, you know, you can. It's the old lead the horse to water thing. You know, there's only so much you can do. Chris, thanks for listening to us. I appreciate listening to your viewpoint.
0: Yeah, thank you.
1: Have a good day. There you go. All right, we're done. We're out of time. We'll see you next time. So make sure you're here with us. Until then, say peace out, everybody.
3: Peace out, everybody.
4: Bizarre, creepy, and unsettling.
2: That's just so disturbing. Like, he used his mouth as a weapon.
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1: An actual headline, because they can't stop these headlines. Taylor Swift, is she practicing making a baby with Travis Kelce?

I'm Liz Bethany. Maybe you've heard that baby raves are becoming popular. 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
1: My name is Alyssa Bethany. I wanted to ask you about expiration dates or like, you know, the Best Buy date. 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

FM 97. Some food news this week. There are Dubai chocolate pancakes now at IHOP. And Starbucks has orange cream. And then maybe my favorite part, Pringles hot dog buns. Yeah, so you can get hot dog buns that have like the flavoring of honey mustard or barbecue, sour cream, and onion.

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We want to hear it. 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
1: And my name is Elizabethany. Another thing that they're saying is saving relationships everywhere is an airport divorce. Going your separate ways at the airport. If someone wants to go early, they go early. If someone wants to go late, they go, you know. If you want to do TSA pre-check, great. If you don't, cool. But you don't have to make all the decisions together. I mean, yes, I think you should always, almost always, do what works best for you. But I would never even be in a relationship with someone who wanted to get to the airport early, because that just means that's a red flag. 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
1: I might be late to this, but have you seen Ariana Grande's, like, someone who gets surgery, does makeup to look just like Ari? 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There's a documentary about her. But Ari is sending her a DM this week being like, girl, you are pretty as you. 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
1: Let's all remember that you're never too old to sell drugs. Or to be a drug dealer. Or, wait, hold on. Just because somebody's a grandpa doesn't mean they're not doing something illegal. There is a guy who was arrested, 79 years old, driving a Corvette convertible. It's got the racing stripes. It's got like a blinged out license plate. They pull him over. He's got individual baggies. He's got a handgun. And in true old person fashion, when they ask him what he's up to, he's like, well, I'm selling all of these things, obviously. Because why have a filter over the age of 65 or younger? Yeah, so I guess you're also never too old to spend your first night in jail.
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FM 97. What up? Good afternoon. I am Elizabethany. This weekend, it's like, we don't have anything planned. What's going on? So hopefully you do have something that you're looking forward to, if not already doing it.

FM 97. Hopefully you're dancing, not just sitting around, because a happiness survey has found that when we have leisure time, when we're just sitting around watching TV, does not make us happier. That is actually socializing, physical exercise, and even getting work done. All of those things are more likely to lead to us saying that we had a good or happy day than if we're just couch rotting. Putting effort in actually leads

Pamela's Bethany, maybe you've heard that baby raves are becoming popular. 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

0: hear the same. This is FM 97. I am Alyssa Bethany, and I want to talk about naming rights. If you could name anything after yourself, what would it be?
1: Maybe a star or a planet, something up in the sky in space.
0: Okay, I mean, that doesn't give you any credit. No one's going to know about it.
1: Yeah, but people look up, you know, constellations and planets all the time. They'll see my name. That'd be kind of fun.
0: Okay, I was just thinking about this because, you know, Trump, like, naming an airport after himself. I'm like...
1: Yep.
0: I would not want an airport named after me because then people get mad.
1: Yep, that's a good point.
0: I don't want people to be saying that EBA is the worst airport in the country. I want a whole town named after me or a really great, like the ultimate game party venue. Honestly, I'd even take a song named after me. I've asked a couple people like Neil. I'm like, come on, work Alyssa Bethany in there. You're good at this.
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What up? 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
1: That is Somber, and I am EB. I'm trying not to get my hopes up too high about Bieber. He's performing at the finals for the World Cup. Like, does that mean a tour? We just keep assuming these things, just like with Rihanna and new music, and I don't know that either is going to happen.

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1: I'm developing a theory that the people who say they're bad at lying are the ones who lie the most. But I'm Liz Bethany. Hi. And I want to know about the lie that you've been telling that you feel like no one is buying.
2: Probably that I don't stalk my exes as much as I lead on to my friends.
0: How far do you really go, and how many exes are we stalking here?
2: Both probably, yeah. I'm totally, like, you know, you also want to see, like, how you're comparing wise, you know, like, okay, I'm winning the breakup sort of thing, so.
1: Oh, girl, the way you are just drawing out all of your reasons or excuses or whatever we want to call it, you're not even convincing yourself.
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I'm in here at work, luckily in a studio by myself and not many people in the building, because I'm definitely watching Love Island. Just all this nudity I'm trying to catch up on.

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1: In Spain, they have donkeys that are firefighting. Yeah, I guess because they eat all the dried up grass. It's actually prevented forest fires for 9 years.

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0: FM 97, Lancaster's number one hit music station. I wanted someone to call and tell me the punishment they gave their kid that felt really good. You said you didn't do the action, but when the daycare provider told you that your son was being a biter, how'd you tell her to handle it?
1: So I asked my friend, my adult friend, if she would bite him back, you know, to show that it was wrong. And you know what? You know what? He's never been again. I am not lying to you.
0: That's how you teach him. Eye for an eye. I ask this because there's a dad who threw out his kid's Nintendo Switch, which would kill me because I'm assuming the dad spent all the money on it. But like, if the kid's not listening, you take it, you throw it out. He threw it out the window of the moving car.
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2: Did you see this story that a dog was found? 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And all of a sudden, the brother of the owner saw someone holding it up at a World Cup celebration. 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

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Well, I guess you do have to answer a phone call from a stranger. 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
1: Hey, my name is Elizabethany. I am appreciative of your call, even if it's for something unfortunate. You said you thought you were happy for your best friend in a relationship, and then you realized, as he's sharing more details, he was faking it. What was going on?
2: He was telling me about like how they went out for the weekend and went to a movie and went on multiple dates, but I asked her about the guy and she didn't even know him.
0: Did he know that you knew her?
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What up? I'm Elizabeth Bethany. I'm always singing the wrong lyrics, but now I can actually follow along, pull up the lyrics to whatever song is playing right now on the iHeartRadio app, which is free, of course. 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
2: Yes, sir. 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Got some B.O.B., Huntrix, Omar Courts, Post Malone, and whatever you want to hear on the way on socials at Soy El DJ.

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